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0: 7 at the half, and here he comes, and you know it's going to hurt the worst way imaginable when he pulls it off at the end. It probably kind of feels like Dan after that 24 pack of Milwaukee's best or whatever it is the next morning. I mean, it was going to be brutal.
1: Yeah,
0: and you know I give Ole Miss credit. You know, to come back and then to, you know, look, they got it all the way down. LSU got it all the way down to the 6-yard line. And, you know, they made some adjustments in the secondary coming into the week, swapped a corner and a safety, and they got back Sharif Denson, the kid from Florida. And I thought they played a lot better in the first half. There weren't as many communication backdowns. But, you know, give Sam Levitt credit. You know, he's not the most accurate throw in the world, but the dude is tough as, you know, timber. And over and over again, I don't know that he can continue running that much in the SEC and survive till the end of the season. But you know, they had a shot, and everybody in the stadium was holding their breath. And then when the ball bounced off the kid's helmet and was intercepted in the end zone, you start hearing calling Baton Rouge, and the place is going absolutely nuts. I thought that was a tremendous parting shot on Ole Miss's behalf.
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7: You served behind the desk.
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7: 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You are a veteran.
9: You are a veteran.
8: You are a veteran.

0: and inventing them at times. That was never the case with him. I think that he's someone who's always been running his own race, and, you know, it's worked out well for him.
1: Well, I mean, this year, you want to continue the Brady analogy in terms of a career. In the middle of his two dynastic runs, Brady blew out his knee and had to come back from that.
0: Mm-hmm.
1: And we'll see if Mahomes has another dynastic run in him, but he's coming back from a knee injury. And, you know, you're hearing how, you know, and Jeremy Fowler's, you know, I guess top tens. Mahomes isn't number one on that list. Everyone's overlooking the Chiefs potentially, maybe for good reason.
0: Mm-hmm.
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0: 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So, Emmett, it was something that we all believed on last night that Jackson Dart was going to be out. John Harbaugh was not willing to say that that was the case until they had done further evaluations and testing, which is fine. It makes all the sense in the world. But on today, it was announced that Dart's ACL is intact, But the second year

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5: Ole Miss, number 4 in the country, going to number 21, Florida, playing Saturday in Gainesville. ESPN analyst Cole Kublik.
6: This is a terrible spot for Pete Golding. And I love Pete Golding. I thought he handled himself immensely last week. He handled all of it. He just personified how you should handle that situation that was that game. But also keep in mind, that was an entire offseason that we hyped up, looked forward to, talked about, and set up that game last week. And that's over. And you got to go to the Swamp to play a team that is going to welcome a fist fight. And oh, by the way, can completely contrast your style and slow the game down and hand the ball off and maybe frustrate you that way. It's still betting against Trinidad Shambles, which I would not recommend doing, but I absolutely see where Vegas is on this game. Amber, I said before the season, Ole Miss is going to lose at Florida, and LSU better be careful with A&M the next week. Now, this obviously looks a little bit more dangerous than what LSU has. This right here this week is by far, in my opinion, the most difficult head coaching task that he has had.
5: Ole Miss, Florida, Saturday, 3:30 Eastern on ABC. That follows the matchup between Texas and Tennessee, noon Eastern on ABC. Cole Kublik mentioning LSU. They're facing Texas A&M, 7:30 Eastern time on Saturday. We'll see that one on ABC. Final weekend of baseball's regular season. Ditto for the WNBA.
7: Here's James going baseline. To Shepherd, count the bucket, and Jessica Shepherd to the free throw line.
5: USA Network as the Wings beat the Storm 103-91. Dallas clinching the 7th seed. They get either the Valkyries or the Aces in the first round. Meanwhile, Atlanta grabbing home court.
7: Atlanta trying to put this one to bed. DeWanna Bonner from Park Slope. Big shot, Bonner does it again. And her teammates are loving it. So two in a row on the road to end it for Carl Semesco's Atlanta Dream. And they lock up home court advantage in the first round here in 2026. The 4 seed belongs to Angel Reese and Atlanta. And the Liberty clinching the 8 seed. They are headed to Minnesota.
5: Liberty gets that 8 seed. They get the Lynx in the first round. Dream, the 4 seed and home court advantage. As you heard, Dream an 83-65 win over the Liberty. Dream with their 5th consecutive win, matching their longest win streak this season. SportsCenter All Night ESPN Radio. Decent night for Atlanta overall. Dream getting the win over the Liberty. And back on the diamond, Chris Sale on the mound for the Braves.
8: Hands above his ball cap, now down at his waist, steps and fires. And he rang him up, got him. There's number 200. Chris Sale with 200 strikeouts on the year and his 10th of the night. And everybody in the bullpen applauding. And the fans honoring and seeing the number up on the big screen. 9th 200 season of 200 strikeouts.
5: Chris Sale, double-digit strikeouts in the game, 10 over his 5 2/3. As you heard, 200 for the season, his ninth season with at least 200, breaking a tie with Steve Carlton for the second most by a lefty in baseball history. As for the game, Braves and Reds would go 10.
8: Comes set, and the payoff. Bounced off the plate, tough play. Pitcher's got it, tosses to the plate, not in time. Kiersey scores, Braves win. You called it, Ben. Contact. It was a tough pitch, and Mauricio just fought it off right off the plate, high in the air. No chance at all to get an out for the Reds.
5: 680 the Fan, Braves with the 3-2 win in 10 innings. Yankees and Rays.
9: High drive, right field. Flight 40 coming in for a landing. See ya. His 40th home run of the year. 1-0 Yanks.
10: Whoa.
9: High drive, right field. DeLuca back on the track at the wall. See ya. 41.
5: Ben Rice went into the game with 39 homers. He comes out with 41. Yankees a 9-2 win over the Rays. Michael Kay on Amazon Prime. Speaking of the Yankees, it was Tuesday. Manager Aaron Boone said that Aaron Judge would be out for the wild card round next week. Wednesday, Aaron Judge said, wait, what?
11: Boone's my guy, you know, so I always got his back. I know he makes the right decision. So, you know, obviously as a player, you don't want to hear that, but that's out of my control. I got a job to do. I got to come back and be ready to go, and that's what I'm focused on right now. My goal is to come back as soon as I can. That's what we're doing right now. So if he says I'm not going to be ready, I got no control over that. I got control over what I can do to try to get back as soon as I can. So, yeah, if you ask me if I'm going to be back, I'm going to tell you, yeah, I'm doing everything I can every single day I show up here to get back and be ready to go.
5: Aaron Judge trying to get back for that wild card round, perhaps. Orioles and Blue Jays wind up splitting their doubleheader on Wednesday. Blue Jays officially eliminated from the postseason. Orioles still mathematically alive, 3.5 games behind the White Sox for the final American League wild card spot. What to do at QB1 in New York? That's next. SportsCenter all night. It's ESPN Radio.
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0: actually worked out on Saturday, day before the game last week, a big workout just to see how my knee react from a big workout. And, you know, it was good. Once I get out there on that field, and it's like, okay, I'm glad I took those mental reps, because now I got it, you know, engraved into my brain, and I can just go out there and have fun and play free.
1: The Green Bay Packers should win this game, especially because it's at home, and especially because they, I believe, are the better team. If they lose to the Atlanta Falcons on Thursday night, that will be an embarrassment.
2: Atlanta's offense has really struggled thus far. What kind of difference can Penix make to that offense coming in now?
3: Yeah, I mean, I think he's a quarterback that's gone in there and played really solid football. So I would bet that their offense is going to look a little bit different Thursday night. So it's going to be a great challenge for our defense.
4: Everybody is under a lot of pressure every week, and that's just what it is. That's what the job is. 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
3: Certainly we're getting everything corrected, and there's some things that we have to do schematically as well, but I'm not going to overreact to it either. So bottom line is, you got to find ways to win football games in this league, and we're fortunate to be able to do that on Sunday, and we're looking to go do it again.
5: Packers, Falcons, the week 3 kickoff at Lambeau. Falcons in the spotlight Thursday night. Wednesday night, Atlanta did pretty well. That's next. 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
16: Hey, we're so excited for tonight. 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
16: Do you have any pets?
15: Yes, we have a dog.
16: Great. 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
15: Nope, just a big old backyard.
16: Nice. Another question. Are there any unlocked guns in the home?
15: Our guns are stored securely, locked in a safe that the kids can't access.
16: Awesome.
15: Yeah.
16: Now, let's just talk about what we can bring for dessert.
14: Learn how to have the conversation at agreetoagree.com.

0: Yeah, I mean, I think he's a quarterback that's gone in there and played really solid football. So I would bet that their offense is going to look a little bit different Thursday night. So it's going to be a great challenge for our defense.
1: Everybody is under a lot of pressure every week, and that's just what it is. That's what the job is. So, you know, I think I try and go out there and just handle business, play my job to the best of my ability.
0: Certainly we're getting everything corrected, and there's some things that we have to do schematically as well, but I'm not going to overreact to it either. So bottom line is you got to find ways to win football games in this league, and we're fortunate to be able to do that on Sunday, and we're looking to go do it again.
2: Packers, Falcons, the week 3 kickoff at Lambeau. Falcons in the spotlight Thursday night. Wednesday night, Atlanta did pretty well. That's next. 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
3: This is a terrible spot for Pete Golding. And I love Pete Golding. I thought he handled himself immensely last week. He handled all of it. He just personified how you should handle that situation that was that game. But also keep in mind, that was an entire offseason that we hyped up, looked forward to, talked about, and set up that game last week. And that's over. And you got to go to the Swamp to play a team that is going to welcome a fist fight. And oh, by the way, can completely contrast your style and slow the game down and hand the ball off and maybe frustrate you that way. It's still betting against Trinidad Shambles, which I would not recommend doing. But I absolutely see where Vegas is on this game. Amber, I said before the season, Ole Miss is going to lose at Florida, and LSU better be careful with A&M the next week. Now, this obviously looks a little bit more dangerous than what LSU has. This right here, this week, is by far, in my opinion, the most difficult head coaching task that he has had.
2: Ole Miss, Florida, Saturday, 3:30 Eastern on ABC. That follows the matchup between Texas and Tennessee, noon Eastern on ABC. Cole Kublik mentioning LSU, they're facing Texas A&M, 7:30 Eastern time on Saturday. We'll see that one on ABC. Final weekend of baseball's regular season. Ditto for the WNBA.
4: Here's James going baseline to Sheppard. Count the bucket. And Jessica Sheppard to the free throw line.
2: USA Network as the Wings beat the Storm 103-91. Dallas clinching the seventh seed. They get either the Valkyries or the Aces in the first round. Meanwhile, Atlanta grabbing home court.
4: Atlanta trying to put this one to bed. Dewanna Bonner from Park Slope. Big shot. Bonner does it again. And her teammates are loving it. So two in a row on the road to end it for Carl Semesco's Atlanta Dream. And they lock up home court advantage in the first round here in 2026. The four seed belongs to Angel Reese and Atlanta. And the Liberty clinching the eight seed. They are headed to Minnesota.
2: Liberty gets that eight seed. They get the Lynx in the first round. Dream, the four seed and home court advantage. As you heard, Dream an 83-65 win over the Liberty. Dream with their fifth consecutive win, matching their longest win streak this season. SportsCenter all night, ESPN Radio. Decent night for Atlanta overall. Dream getting the win over the Liberty. And back on the diamond, Chris Sale on the mound for the Braves.
5: Hands above his ball cap, now down at his waist, steps and fires. And he rang him up, got him. There's number 200. Chris Sale with 200 strikeouts on the year and his 10th of the night. And everybody in the bullpen applauding. And the fans honoring and seeing the number up on the big screen. Ninth 200 season of 200 strikeouts.
2: Chris Sale, double-digit strikeouts in the game. 10 over his 5 2/3. As you heard, 200 for the season. His ninth season with at least 200, breaking a tie with Steve Carlton for the second most by a lefty in baseball history. As for the game, Braves and Reds would go 10.
5: Come set. And the payoff. Bounced off the plate. Tough play. Pitcher's got it. Tosses to the plate. Not in time. Kiersey scores. Braves win. You called it, Ben. Contact. It was a tough pitch, and Mauricio just fought it off right off the plate, high in the air. No chance at all to get an out for the Reds.
2: 680 the Fan. Braves with the 3-2 win in 10 innings. Yankees and Rays.
6: High drive, right field. Flight 40 coming in for a landing. See ya. His 40th home run of the year. 1-0 Yanks.
7: Whoa.
6: High drive, right field. DeLuca back on the track at the wall. See ya. 41.
2: Ben Rice went into the game with 39 homers. He comes out with 41. Yankees a 9-2 win over the Rays. Michael Kay on Amazon Prime. Speaking of the Yankees, it was Tuesday. Manager Aaron Boone said that Aaron Judge would be out for the wild card round next week. Wednesday, Aaron Judge said, wait, what?
7: Boone's my guy, you know, so I always got his back. I know he makes the right decision. So, you know, obviously as a player, you don't want to hear that, but that's out of my control. I got a job to do. I got to come back and be ready to go, and that's what I'm focused on right now. My goal is to come back as soon as I can. That's what we're doing right now. So if he says I'm not going to be ready, I got no control over that. I got control over what I can do to try to get back as soon as I can. So, yeah, if you ask me if I'm going to be back, I'm going to tell you, yeah, I'm doing everything I can every single day I show up here to get back and be ready to go.
2: Aaron Judge trying to get back for that wild card round, perhaps. Orioles and Blue Jays wind up splitting their doubleheader on Wednesday. Blue Jays officially eliminated from the postseason. Orioles still mathematically alive, 3.5 games behind the White Sox for the final American League wild card spot. What to do at QB1 in New York? That's next. SportsCenter all night. It's ESPN Radio.
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1: Packers, Falcons, the Week 3 kickoff at Lambeau. 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
0: Deion Dawkins, left tackle, Buffalo Bills. You know what?
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0: corner from us. And so the fridge is right in the middle. It's an open concept kind of office, and the fridge is in the middle. So you open it, and in theory, everyone could see. There's no like sneaky, like, oh, is anybody looking?
1: Yes, it is in a very open concept space. So yes, you can't hide your theft. Great point, Evan.
0: Correct. So one would think, because of that, everybody's looking, but let me just be extra safe. And if you have something over there and you write Michelle on it, I would think, and Don's awesome, I would think in that spot you say, all right, well, if I want this, I now at least can say, hey, Michelle, do you mind if I borrow some coffee maker? Right? What Don's saying is that actually is the invitation for me not to ask by putting the name on it, which is a wild thing. I mean, credit to Don for the honesty. One would think that's the ultimate, let me ask the person. And Don says, no, that's the ultimate, let me just take it.
1: Okay, well, there's only one of the three of us who brings their own coffee creamer to work, and only one of the three of us who puts his name on the bottle of coffee creamer.
2: Correct.
1: So, Evan, how would you respond if Don LaGreca opened up the fridge in a community space, no less, saw your name on your coffee creamer, looked you in the eyes, and poured it in his cup of coffee?
0: It would be stunning. It would be uncomfortable. I would go to a place where I would need major help, where I would just think he hates my guts, and it wouldn't just be about he wants coffee.
1: You would think it's a personal attack?
0: Yes, I would think Don hates me, and thus he's pouring the coffee creamer in his coffee. Not, I just want the coffee creamer. I would take it so personally. Now, I'm acknowledging that's on me, not on Don, but I think Peter and Alan kind of agree with that, of like, wait a minute, if somebody's writing their name, isn't that like the stop sign?
1: Yes.
0: What are you, why is CC laughing? I'm dying about, I'm interested about, I know, actually, no, he's thinking about the end of the clip. I get
2: no, I wasn't thinking about okay. that at all.
1: You know what I'm thinking about?
0: The end of the clip?
1: The idea of Evan Cohen watching this happen and him wondering, should I confront him, should I not, and getting all worked up about the interaction.
2: I'm just fascinated by the assumption that you have a right to personal property when you bring it to work and you put it in the refrigerator, and Don LaGreca flying in the face of that saying, no way. I don't care that you bought it, I'm still going to use it.
0: You know what you should do? You go over there on Fridays. If you see Don, just take his bag. He's like, no, this is mine now. Oh, I like this laptop.
2: No, somebody should put a really nice coffee flavored creamer in the refrigerator and a whole bottle of X-Lax in there. Teach him a lesson. Never worry about it again.
3: Right now we ask.
0: 1,000%. You want to spike the coffee creamer of LaGreca?
2: Be some hell of a radio woman.
0: he won't
1: make it on air.
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0: Take the over on the amount of... anyway, DraftKings, CC, tell everybody about that, of course.
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4: 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I'm Scott Fredericks. To volleyball action, the Rocky Mountain College volleyball team was unable to close out MSU Billings at home, ultimately falling in a hard-fought five-set battle. Final score was 25-20 MSUB. The Battling Bears resume their conference play with a road trip to North Dakota this weekend to take on Dickinson State and Bismarck State. The CMR Wrestlers host the Billings West Golden Bears in a Class AA matchup in Great Falls Friday night in a game that can be heard on 94.1 K-Sky. Wrestlers head coach A.J. Wilson talked with Nonstop Local about the game on Friday night.
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1: Sunny, warm, and dry today and again tomorrow. I'm Ed McIntosh from Q2. If we don't quite make it to 80 degrees today, we'll take another run at it tomorrow. Upper 70s, low 80s both afternoons with sunshine and a light variable breeze. Lows in the 50s and mostly clear. Saturday, the temperatures drop to the mid-60s, lower 60s Sunday.
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11: On Unsportsmanlike, Emily, what happened yesterday with Mark Messier and his former team?
13: Mark Messier showed why he's our number one analyst on ESPN. That's what he did. Look, we all know him associated with the Oilers. He was a many-time Stanley Cup champion. And the Oilers are in a really fascinating situation, a pressure cooker with the best player in the game, Connor McDavid. He's so desperate to win. They're really on the edge. And last year was such a disappointing season where Connor McDavid called it average and vanilla that they went out and hired Mike Babcock, who has not coached in this league in 7 years. Mike Babcock is a controversial hire. He's very old school. He's direct. There have been allegations against him by some of his former players about the way that they've treated him. But Connor McDavid and his leadership group advocate for him. He's going to coach the team. And our very own Mark Messier said that is a horrific decision. He had no nice words to say. And I cannot wait to see how it all unfolds.
25: Emily, I want to ask you about one of our most beloved members of the ESPN family, Barry Melrose, and him passing away. I know he's somebody that everybody within the industry has a great amount of respect for, and certainly people in hockey circles feel really, really warm thoughts towards. I want to ask you or give you the floor to share your favorite Barry Melrose story.
13: Oh, that is so kind, and I really do appreciate you asking about him because he meant so much to us. Not only at ESPN, but in the hockey community. Like, I was just at the player media tour, and it was right when Barry passed away, and I asked some of the young guys in the league, you know, do they have memories about him? And the amount of guys like Jack Eichel with the Vegas Golden Knights, who's just name-checking, like, one of the coolest experiences I had as a young hockey player was being asked to interview by Barry Melrose when I was at BU. My personal reflections on him, when I started in the hockey department, he could not be more kind and more welcoming to me. He was just so authentic. Like, he just was such a real guy. And I think the one memory I have of him was the COVID bubble. You know, it was a time where none of us really knew what was going on. And Barry Melrose and Steve Levy had held down the fort for ESPN hockey for so long. It had been to, I believe it was like 20-something consecutive Stanley Cup finals. They couldn't travel to Edmonton. So I went out and I purchased this cardboard cutout of Leaves and Barry Melrose that I was going to bring with me to Edmonton to show that their streak could go on and they were still there. And I'll never forget the call that I got from Barry Melrose afterwards of just laughing about how ridiculous that was. And I think that just tells you everything about him because he just loved to have a good chuckle. But we'll miss him dearly. Again, when ESPN didn't have the rights for 17 years, it was him, it was Steve Levy, it was John Buccigross, Linda Cohen holding down the fort. So those are like our forefathers for ESPN hockey, and we love them all so much.
26: Great story, Emily. And yes, it's such a loss for all of us here at ESPN and obviously the hockey community. Barry Melrose was a special person. I want to ask you about the Carolina Hurricanes, as Evan said, the defending champs. Are they set up for another run? We've seen this trend of back-to-back champs in the NHL. Are Carolina, are they set to go back-to-back or at least positioned to attempt to?
13: Well, a reason to tune in to opening night on ESPN, Michelle, because I do think one of their toughest competitions is the Florida Panthers, who's coming back with a vengeance. And if you watched that game on ESPN next Tuesday, you are going to see absolute bloodbath, things that you don't typically see on opening night hockey. I think there's a real rivalry there and a real desire for both of these teams to establish themselves early in the season. The thing with Carolina is they really haven't lost much from their Stanley Cup team. The only thing is goalie Freddie Anderson, but remember, he wasn't the guy even in the net when they clinched the cup. It was Brandon Bussey. So I don't see why they won't have a successful season. The only thing that can come in their way is injuries, attrition, the things that typically plague Stanley Cup champions. But I think you're going to see their will and desire that opening night against the Florida Panthers, who, remember, missed the playoffs completely last year, and so they come in with something serious to prove.
11: Emily, you know she's only asking about the Tkachuk brothers. You know what's going on. No, she's only asking about the St. Louis guys,
13: of course.
11: There
13: was a St. Louis connection somewhere. I was just waiting.
11: Yeah, that's what it is.
26: Come on, Emily. You know the drill.
11: You know that. Emily Kaplan joining us, ESPN NHL analyst reporter. September 29th is the beginning of the NHL season. Florida at Carolina, as Emily just referred to. Rangers at Boston. Chicago at Vegas. The triple header on ESPN. Emily, this season, if you could only follow those that are over 35 years old or under 25 years old, which group would you follow?
13: See, that's such a fascinating question because I think that's why the league is so interesting right now. There's a group of aging superstars who, again, have held down the fort for the league for so long. The Sids, the Ovies, and now Connor McDavid's kind of graduating in there that are still so desperate to win. Patrick Kane now with the Blackhawks. That's a third game of our triple header. At the same time, these young superstars in the league are asserting themselves. They asked for big salaries this summer. We saw the three biggest salaries ever handed out to NHL superstars, including Malcolm Celebrini. They're brash. They're playing their game. They're fast. So I think I'd have to defer to the youth, but like, don't sleep on Sidney Crosby and those guys. Like, they still got it in the tank.
25: Well, Emily, you talked about the big salaries earlier this month. 27-year-old defenseman for the Avs, Cale Makar, sets an NHL record. 8 years, $163 million. How does that deal impact the Avs, and how does it impact the rest of the league?
13: Well, good on Cale Makar, because the trend that we've seen so often in the NHL is these superstars taking less than what they deserve because they feel the greater desire for the team. And it's one of the reasons we love hockey. It's such a team-oriented sport. But we always talk about growing the game, and the only way to grow the game is to push it forward. And the truth is, hockey stock is so hot right now. The salary cap is rising. So many people are tuning in thanks to Olympic hockey, thanks to shows like Heated Rivalry off campus, that Cale Makar had an opportunity to go get paid, and he did it. Like, the max a player can make is 20% of the salary cap. He was due for $20.8 million if he asked for the max. He took just a shade under that. So I think what it does for the rest of the league is show that they're serious as a business. Like, we're trying to push hockey forward. And for the Avs, they're just going to have to be a little more shrewd. And that's why you see them bringing in college free agents like TJ Hughes, who's a Hobie Baker Award finalist, and really lean on their development, because they're going to have to find that mix while Cale Makar is making that money. But I know when Leo Carlson signed that offer sheet, it was a really big deal in the NHL. It was a player in a second contract all of a sudden making $18 million. He said players around the league were coming up and thanking him, saying, thanks for doing that. Thanks for taking that step. So I think that's another reason why hockey's in a fascinating place right now.
26: Emily, we talked about those teams that are the cream of the crop, the Florida Panthers, the Avs, of course, the Hurricanes. Who is a team that's right on the brink, an up-and-coming team that you think could make some noise this year that fans need to pay attention to?
13: Girl, I want to pick your St. Louis Blues. I really want to give you what you want right now. But I don't know if they're there quite yet. They're in a year of transition. They've got a lot of really exciting young players. I think it's going to be an exciting season in St. Louis, probably more so than last year. The team I'm looking at, though, is the Utah Mammoth.
26: Mm.
13: Ryan Smith came in as the owner. I think a lot of people in sports are just kind of familiar with the way that he operates, especially with the Jazz. And he has just injected life into this team. For years, they have drafted so well, and they really built up this incredible pipeline. And now that they're at the age of their progression where they're like, all right, we're ready to go for it. And Vincent Trocheck's a perfect example, because that was a veteran player who's available. So many teams in the league wanted him. And at first, Vincent Trocheck is like, I don't know if I wanted to go to the Utah Mammoth. By this summer, he was willing to say, yeah, I'll go to that team because I believe in them. So I would just keep an eye on the Mammoth, because I think they're building something special and they're really hoping to make a statement this season.
11: Emily, thank you as always. September 29th, opening night, the triple header, Florida, Carolina, Rangers at Boston, Chicago at Vegas on ESPN. NHL season just about a week away. Emily Kaplan, thank you so much for the time.
13: It's my pleasure. And the first time the St. Louis Blues go on a winning streak, you'll have me on so Michelle can glow it. How about that?
11: What's a winning streak? How many games?
26: Hold on. You know what's funny? When Emily picked the Utah Mammoth, I thought she was going to say, because Bill Armstrong is their GM, the guy who built it, who also won a Stanley Cup in St. Louis, was the
11: AGM.
26: That's
11: what I was thinking, of course. Saying. Yeah, that's what I was thinking.
13: Dude, the wheels are always turning for the Blues, my girl. We'll give them three. We'll set the bar low.
26: Thanks, Emily. I appreciate that. That's generous.
11: Thank you, Emily. We appreciate it. The Blues were once the best around. Maybe not as much now, and when it comes to being the best around, We know it's...
26: That song is the best around.
11: Gloria? Yeah, there Laura you go. 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
4: we'll get you there. No question, these baseball stats for pitcher Old Hoss Radbourne are rather hard to believe. For his 11-year Major League Baseball career, this pitcher averaged almost 30 wins a season. In Radbourne's first season in 1881, he won 25 games. The next year, 33. Then in 1883 and 84, his numbers were simply out of this world. 48 wins in 1883. In 84, he completed all 73 games he started. He won 60 and had an ERA of just 1.38. Trust me, winning 60 games in a season, now that's a baseball record that'll never be broken, as well as 108 victories over just 2 years. This is Rocky Erickson.
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11: Roberts, and he joins us now. Jamal Roberts is coming off a 2 straight 120-plus rushing games. Now, the most important thing, though, is he is from the place that Smalls claims she is from.
26: Oh boy, here we go.
11: Which is St. Louis. Jamal, welcome to the show, but we need your help right off the bat.
26: Welcome,
11: okay?
26: Jamal.
11: You are a St. Louis legend. You had state championship performances. You are St. Louis through and through. Michelle, where are you from?
26: Jamal, welcome to the show. So proud of you. Continued success to you. I am from right over the river in Belleville, Illinois, a stone's throw from downtown.
11: Jamal, is Belleville, Illinois, St. Louis?
0: I don't consider Belleville, Illinois, St. Louis.
11: Yes.
0: I mean, it's like 10 minutes across the water. I mean,
26: 10 minutes across the water, Jamal. And we're the Metro East.
11: Why don't you consider it St. Louis?
0: I mean, I feel like the river divides it from St. Louis to Illinois.
11: So, Michelle, your response. Dang, you're on the other side of the river. You're in the other side of the divider, as Jamal has said here.
26: Jamal, here's my issue with what you had to say. The Metro East in Illinois is closer to St. Louis proper, St. Louis City, than anyone out in the county. And they claim St. Louis. So I don't understand why we couldn't claim St. Louis either.
0: I mean, I feel like anybody in a county cannot claim St. Louis. I feel like the St. Louis City is the St. Louis City area. But Belleville, Illinois is across the water, so that's nowhere close to St. Louis. So that would be almost considered as, like, if you want to claim St. Louis, you'd be considering, like, you're in St. Louis County as well. So
11: let's just pretend, last thing on this, maybe. Let's just pretend.
26: Is this because I went to Illinois, Mizzou, Illinois rivals, so Jamal's throwing up that barrier between us? I don't know.
11: No, here's what I think.
26: And if so, I respect that play, actually,
11: Jamal. Here's what I think about Jamal Roberts, the star running back for Missouri. Here's what I think. This is a young man that built his way up, right? His freshman year, basically a red shirt, barely got carries his second year. Last year as a backup, it's like, oh, Jamal Roberts, like, there's something to him. And now he's the star of this team. He's worked his way up. He's an honest stand-up guy, and he's giving us honest stand-up answers. If you just met somebody randomly on the street and you said, oh, nice to meet you, where are you from? And they said, they're from Belleville, Illinois. Would you then say, oh my God, we're from the same place?
0: No, I probably wouldn't say that.
26: Okay. Well, let's not make this about me. Let's make this about Jamal's individual success and Mizzou's team success, okay?
25: Yeah, let's talk more about that.
26: Yeah, okay, come on.
11: So what is the difference between you and your team this year and you and your role with your team last year?
0: The difference is, I mean, just taking on the leadership, I got voted captain at the beginning of the year, and that means a lot for the coaching staff and the guys, the team, just looking up to me to be captain, just to be able to step up and take charge on the team. That's different, and that's something that I wanted to do. That was one of my goals during the offseason, and just taking the load, unfortunately, my Hardy had his situation, and just stepping up and taking them, 20 plus carries a game. That's just something I had to get used to early during the season. So that's probably just the two things that's different.
25: Well, and that's the thing that I wanted to ask you about, because as a football player, you never know when your opportunity is going to come, but you got to be ready when your number is called. Unfortunately for your backfield mate, Ahmad Hardy, he had to deal with being the victim of a gunshot this offseason. And I'm curious, how have you processed having to be there for one of your teammates while at the same time understanding that you're going to have an opportunity to step to the forefront as the lead back for the Tigers?
0: I process it as, just something that I go by, just playing football my whole life, man. Like, when somebody go down or fall down, you got to be ready for your opportunity, and it's just next man up. Like, and I was just next man up. Me and Ahmad was a 1A, 1B, 1-2 punch. So, like, I was just the next man up for Ahmad Hardy. And once he went down, man, I just knew, like, all right, the workload is going to ramp up. And just having a mental mindset to be able to take care of that workload, being captain, and, just putting the extra work, being disciplined, putting the extra work on the off-season, on the field. And just, just being mentally prepared for it. And that's just, that's just something how, I carry, and just keeping Ahmad in our prayers every day. And Ahmad comes to the team and bring energy. He's around 24/7 in the facility, doing rehab and getting right to get back on the field as soon as possible. So,
26: Jamal, you have a big one on Saturday. your Missouri Tigers, ranked number 19 in the country. We have Mississippi State, number 24. And I was reading in advance of this game that they want to set the cowbell record. Mm-hmm. So that's one of the things their fans do is they bring cowbells and they want to set the record. Now, that's a big crowd. It's over 61,000. So that's a lot of noise that you and your squad are going to have to contend with. What's that been like in the preparation leading into this week? Is the noise a factor at all?
0: I mean, Coach Drink has been doing a good job to simulate the cowbells at practice. He had the staff members, having the cowbells ring in during our periods at practice, and they're just ringing 24/7, and it's loud. You know, we just simulated a lot, and just going over our cues with the quarterback, and just being on the same our same routine, and just playing well under pressure, and just executing and staying focused on this play right in front of us, not trying to move forward or thinking about the last play or just in the third. But he does a good job of simulating the cowbells at practice, so we've been hearing them all week.
11: Well, that is...
26: Oh, gosh.
11: I think we have to, as we're saying goodbye, Jamal, we have to do it with cowbells. I think that's just the only way to do this properly. He's a St. Louis native, unlike Michelle. He is the leading rusher for Missouri, top 20 team in the country. They have Mississippi State on the road Saturday night at 7:45 p.m. Eastern, SEC Network, and there's cowbells. Jamal Roberts, thank you so much for the time. We appreciate it.
26: Thanks, Jamal. Go get him on Saturday.
0: Thank you. Thanks for having me.
11: All right, Smalls, the go get him on Saturday. That should motivate him even more with the big go get him at the end.
26: He might not claim Belleville, Illinois, but I still cheer for Jamal and Mizzou if they're not playing Illinois, and I want him to have continued success. It's a great story.
11: I've never met your dad, to my knowledge. I've met your mom. If I asked your dad, where is he from?
26: He would say Belleville, Illinois.
11: Not St. Louis.
26: Well, it depends on where you are.
11: I'm
26: if you're in
11: right
26: St. Louis, you're going to say what part of the city or Metro East you're in. If we're in Europe, if we're in Italy, and people say where are you from? You say, we're from St. Louis.
1: Pat does
26: just
1: that
26: like
1: about
26: you
1: Philly.
26: Would probably say, I'm from New York. I'm from New York City.
11: I would never in a million years say I'm from New York City because you know why?
26: Well, you're an hour away. It's
11: I'm
26: different.
11: Not from New York City. That's why I would
26: but
11: never
26: you're
11: say
26: you're an
11: I'm
26: hour
11: from-
26: away. It's different.
25: Well, I, my dad's from New York City, though.
11: My dad is, yeah. My dad's from the Bronx. And my dad, well, but that's different. I wouldn't say that. Every single person we've had on has disagreed with you about you being from.
26: Not everyone.
11: Teron Armstead.
26: One.
11: This guy.
26: Okay, two.
11: Jamal Roberts. Anybody else?
26: Sterling K. Brown was on my side.
25: He was on your side, yeah.
11: Sterling K. Brown may be the nicest human being on earth.
25: I think Joe Buck was on her side.
26: Joe Buck on my side.
25: Joe Buck's wife is obviously on her
26: side.
25: That's three.
11: So we're two and three. We need a third. We need to get a third to even out our record.
25: Yeah.
11: Well, we're on the opposite side.
25: I don't know that we're going to find one, though.
11: We'll find one.
1: The state of Missouri.
11: The state of Missouri.
25: The state of Missouri.
11: It's on our side.
26: Why am I paying taxes there, then, if they're not going to claim
25: That's
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25: A great
11: the
25: question.
11: The goal is coming up next. We
1: you didn't claim New York earlier.
11: We're on Sportsmanlike, presented by Progressive.
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14: With all things Montana sports on the Northern News Network, I'm Ken Adelblue. The top-ranked and defending FCS national champion Montana State University Bobcats return to Big Sky Conference play Saturday as they host 18th-ranked Northern Arizona. The Cats are coming off a much tougher-than-expected 35-30 home win over winless Central Connecticut State. a game in which they trailed early in the second half, 21-7. MSU head coach Brent Vegan said the game against their conference rival could not come at a better time, following a game in which the Bobcats did not live up to their standard.
3: You know, this is the type of game that we need after that last game, with all our senses heightened and, you know, the opportunity in front of us to take off.
14: That being said, Vegan knows his team faces a very stern test. They hope to extend their program record winning streak to 19 games.
3: It's going to take a complete effort. Northern Arizona is a really good team. They're a team that has found a way to win some tighter games. At this point, I think they have the goods. They have a very experienced quarterback.
14: The 18th-ranked Lumberjacks are 3-1 on the season, with their only loss coming to FBS opponent Arizona, and like the Cats, are 1-0 in Big Sky Conference play. The kickoff is set for 8:30 p.m. A lot of eyes will also be on the action in Davis, California, as 10th-ranked UC Davis hosts the 5th-ranked Montana Grizzlies, with the game time slated for 8 p.m.
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14: This weekend's prep football schedule does not feature a whole lot of top five matchups. In AA, top-ranked Billings West visits fourth-ranked CMR, who entered the MTN rankings after topping the previous fourth-ranked team, Bozeman Gallatin. Class A is a new top dog in 4-0 Whitefish. The third week in a row, there has been a change at the top of the rankings. One of the better Class A matchups has fifth-ranked Laurel, fresh off a win over previously top-ranked Billings Central, hosting Lewistown. In Class B, top-ranked Florence hosts 4-0 Thompson
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13: And there is a strong possibility that Jackson Dart is now out for the season. They took Jackson Dart for x-rays last night that came back negative, and they do more testing, including the MRI, and the MRI showed more damage than initially thought.
15: They are not going to be fine. If you don't have the right personnel,

0: 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Senior High is at home at the Sam McDonald Stadium at Dallas this Thursday night, taking on the Belgrade Panthers. Pre-game coverage begins at 6:30 p.m. with kickoff at 7. 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
3: Good morning, I'm Scott Fredericks, and this look at the latest in Billings area news for this Thursday, September 24th. After over 45 years, September 30th will be Billings Police Chief Rich St. John's last day as he'll be retiring. The chief talks to me this morning about his proudest moments as a patrol officer, then as chief of police.
4: Just overall, I think as a police officer and a detective is whenever you can find a resolution or solve a case and provide some closure to a victim, get a conviction in a real high-profile case, that's very satisfying. Moved into the chief position, I think the most satisfying is to see the officers succeed on a wide variety of things, whether they're solving cases, whether they're working complex crime scenes or things like that. If you look at some of the stuff that our officers have successfully negotiated, we've had some significant critical incidents. We have the barricade at Big Bear, most proudest, to watch them succeed and stuff like that.
3: A big step for a test that could screen for dozens of types of cancers. Details this morning from Sophie Flay.
5: An FDA advisory panel has voted to recommend a first-of-its-kind blood test designed to detect signs of more than 50 cancers. The Galleri test by Grail Inc. does not diagnose cancer, but it looks for characteristics of the disease. The experts found the test appears safe and effective for people 50 and older.
3: And that's been a look at the latest in Billings area news on ESPN Billings. This ESPN Billings local sports update for this Thursday, September 24th, is a presentation of First Federal Bank and Trust, member FDIC. I'm Scott Fredericks. To volleyball action, the Rocky Mountain College volleyball team was unable to close out MSU Billings at home, ultimately falling in a hard-fought five-set battle. Final score was 25-20 MSUB. The Battling Bears resumed their conference play with a road trip to North Dakota this weekend to take on Dickinson State and Bismarck State. The CMR Wrestlers host the Billings West Golden Bears in a Class AA matchup in Great Falls Friday night in a game that can be heard on 94.1 K-Sky. Wrestlers head coach A.J. Wilson talked with Nonstop Local about the game on Friday night.
6: Yeah, I've just been telling them, you want to be the top of the mountain, here's your opportunity. 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So if we want an opportunity, we got to play well, and again, we got to play four quarters of football.
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7: Massive comeback for Ohio State. Are they ready for what they're walking into at Neyland?
8: Man, I ask it about both teams, Mike. Honestly, I think Tennessee's ready. But I can't know because we're still early enough in the season where you've played like Furman. Georgia Tech is a Power Four opponent, but Georgia Tech a little off pace this year. So you've looked good so far. It's passed the smell test. It's passed the eyeball test. But I really just wish I could fast forward to midway through the second quarter. Like, is anyone up 17-3? Has anyone just not answered the bell physically? So I could ask that about both teams. I will tell you one thing to watch here. Before you talk about players and everything, Indiana wins the national.

0: Tootsie. Last week, they had over 600 yards of total offense, but lost to Rocky Mountain College 38-32. Coach Norris tells us about his team's spectacular offense.
1: I've always wanted to be in anything that I do and I'm a part of. I always want to be dynamic. I want it to be full of energy, full of enthusiasm. I want it to be simply multiple. I believe in 60-40, and I want to be 60-40 one way or the other, and be able to be really good at, regardless of if you're throwing it, if you're taking an RPO, if you're running the ball, if you're running the quarterback, to have that dynamic system where no matter what a guy's skill set is, we can use that guy to his maximum.
0: One of the very best wide receivers in the nation is number 18 on the Bulldogs roster, All-World Eli Norris, also son of head coach Ryan Norris. A year ago as a junior, Eli became the school's all-time leader in career receptions and yards. My question to Coach Norris, can your son play on Sundays?
1: You know, I don't know. I don't know anything about that, Rocky. I'm a guy. I'm from Libby, Montana, man. I'm a small college, small town podunk football coach, buddy. So if he does, it won't be because he's better. It's because he worked harder and he earned it. It's a dream. I think he's put himself in a position where he's going to have those opportunities. Folks are coming in and giving him looks and talking to him about it, so it looks like he will potentially have a chance. He'll have one shot and one opportunity, and I know, knowing him as I do, he'll go after it with gusto.
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0: Coming up tomorrow, we'll highlight the biggest game in the Frontier Conference this season as second-ranked Montana Tech goes up against number 3, the College of Idaho. This is Rocky Erickson.
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6: That the news of the day, the news of the week. Jackson Dart now out for the year for the New York Giants. After MCL, PCL, meniscus injuries, ACL intact, but unfortunately his season, maybe unless they make it to the postseason, over. The Golics here on ESPN Radio, the ESPN app, Mike Golic Jr. and Mike Golic Sr. That's the latest from John Harbaugh. It's tough. The beginning of the season every year in the NFL almost always has something like this. But to see it go from the height of week one to the fall right here, Dad, it's hard not to feel for Giants fans and Giants players and how this has got to land this week.
7: Oh, without question. Maybe it's not as bad as somebody getting hurt in training camp and your season being done, but right in the beginning of the season, especially after a positive week one game, again, that doesn't mean you're going to make an unbelievable run in the playoffs, but you know, when the arrow is pointing up and you have a good performance, certainly you have things to look forward to. And then to know you're done for the season, to know you're rehabbing now. Now, in the off season, he may not be rehabbing. He may get most of his rehabbing done during the regular season, so he still may be able to jump right back in it. But just devastating mentally for a team.
6: Yeah, and I guess that's the one thing now you try and talk yourself into as the hope, which is it happened so early that maybe you can get him back for an offseason where, hey, it's your third offseason, you were supposed to make this year one to year two jump, but it'd be your second offseason with this Giants coaching staff that hopefully right. can stay intact for you, that you can have that correspondence with Greg Roman and Matt Nagy that can make this work. And you still believe Jameis Winston, who's your backup quarterback, you gave him the 2-year contract this offseason, that's the guy that you're running with from here on out. You're not bringing in outside help for this Giants quarterback room.
7: I think they're going to have to bring in somebody, but the thought is that Jameis

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3: Montana News on the Northern News Network. I'm Ken Adelblue. A Northern Cheyenne Tribal Appeals judge has upheld a ruling restoring 8 council members removed last year. Their removal followed a dispute between Tribal President Gene Small and members of the council. Traditional chiefs declared the members removed and called an election to replace them. The judge says the chief's action violated tribal law because the council members were denied due process. Montana Supreme Court Chief Justice Corey Swanson says artificial intelligence has already found its way into court proceedings, most often through people representing themselves who use the technology to prepare legal filings.
4: You get a brief that you can tell has AI authorship. The first thing you have to do is actually make sure that all of its citations are correct. Because it will make up fake laws, It'll make up fake court rulings, and the person who's doing it doesn't know how to do legal research to actually double-check whether it's accurate.
3: Keeping you connected, this is the Northern News Network.
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3: Montana State University reports record enrollment this fall with 17,477 students, about 2% more than last year. Its incoming class of nearly 4,000 first-year students is also the largest in school history. Undergraduate enrollment set a record as well at more than 15,400 students, while another 2,000 are enrolled in graduate programs. MSU says 8,735 students are Montana residents, up 216 from last fall. That's more Montana students than any other college or university in the state. Madison County has approved its first zoning districts proposed by residents following a 3-year effort to limit development. County commissioners voted unanimously for the districts, which were put forward by local organizers concerned about growth. Decision gives residents a new way to shape where and how development happens in parts of the county. I'm Ken Adelblue, Northern News Network.
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3: Montana News on the Northern News Network. I'm Ken Adelblue. Yellowstone County Commissioners want lawmakers to clarify their authority to regulate data centers through zoning and permits, seeking changes to Montana's Right to Compute Act, but say those changes would not affect Quantica's project near Broadview, where construction has begun. Governor Greg Gianforte's Energy Task Force is considering nuclear power as part of Montana's energy future. Emily Nichols with U.S. Department of Energy's Gateway for Accelerated Innovation in Nuclear says similar discussions are underway nationwide.
4: A lot of the states are looking at feasibility studies, trying to better understand and get more information about what might be possible for their state when it comes to nuclear. There's been a lot of legislation around removing moratoriums that may have been on the books from years past.
3: Keeping you connected, this is the Northern News Network.
5: Every day, courts make decisions that shape the lives of Montana families. From child custody to employment and property disputes, politics has no place in that. That's why we need CI-132. It requires that judicial elections remain nonpartisan, because there's no Republican or Democrat way to decide those cases, just the law. Unfortunately, politicians recently passed a new law letting political parties contribute nearly $90,000 to Montana judges. Money runs politics. It shouldn't run our courts. That's why 132 is backed by 9 retired members of the Montana Supreme Court and dozens of retired district court judges and sheriffs, because they know firsthand that judges should be elected based on their record and qualifications, not politics. Vote yes on 132. Paid for by Montanans for Nonpartisan Courts. Kellen Alger, Treasurer, P.O. Box 87, Helena, Montana, 59624.
3: 58-year-old David Andrew Spargo of Arizona has pleaded not guilty in Missoula federal court to wire fraud and money laundering charges. Prosecutors say he took more than $400,000 from investors, including Missoula residents, by promising to put their money into businesses and other ventures. They allege he instead spent it on gambling and personal expenses, then lied about how the investments were doing. His next hearing is scheduled for September 30th. The Powder River County Bank in Broadus is being considered for the National Register of Historic Places. Opened in 1920, it served as the area's main bank for decades. It also hosted community gatherings upstairs, while the local newspaper operated in its basement. The bank was one of 5 Montana properties the state's Historic Preservation Board considered Wednesday for nomination to the National Register. I'm Ken Adelblue, Northern News Network.
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11: That's right.
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1: Hello, everyone. This is Rocky Erickson with Montana Sports. Today's program is sponsored by Northwestern Energy. Biggest game in the nation in NAIA football in week number 5. Well, that would be the football contest. It'll take place at Simplot Stadium in Caldwell, Idaho, as the third-ranked College of Idaho hosts number 2, Montana Tech. Both teams are unbeaten on the year. And what makes this game such an intriguing matchup? It's offense up against defense. The Yordiggers of Montana Tech are giving up just 8 points a game, the second best scoring defense in the nation, while the College of Idaho lights up the scoreboard, averaging 53, the third best offense in NAIA football. Last year, Tech won when the two teams met in the regular season. Then the College of Idaho came out on top in the second round of the playoffs, 41-26. That playoff loss for the Diggers was their only defeat all year. The past two seasons, Montana Tech is a combined 16-1. Both the Grizz and Cats will face ranked opponents this weekend. Number 1 Montana State, 4-0 on the year, will be at home up against 18th-ranked, 3-1, Northern Arizona. Late 8:30 kickoff with that game broadcast live on ESPN2. While the 4th-ranked Grizz play at number 9, UC Davis. Both programs are 3-1. Both of their losses came against FBS opponents.
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1: Say, have you seen who's receiving extra votes this week in the FBS Top 25 College Football Poll? Well, that would be the unbeaten Bison of North Dakota State, ranked 40th in the Associated Press poll, 41st in the Coaches poll. The Bison have also set a record, becoming the first program to score 30 or more points in their first season of FBS action. What a start it's been for North Dakota State up against the big boys of the FBS. The 4-0 Bison are averaging 35 points a game, giving up just 12, a margin of victory of 23. Up next for North Dakota State, a home game on Saturday when they host the Wyoming Cowboys. The Cowboys are 1-2 on the year. Interested high school football game tonight in Billings as Billings senior host Belgrade. One of those teams will pick up their first win of this 2026 high school football season. Both programs are 0-4 to start the year. This is Rocky Erickson with Montana Sports.
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12: 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Green Bay Packers offensive line. Officially on red alert, sirens blaring. I am deeply concerned. They're lucky Jordan Love did get hurt. It was so ugly. I didn't downplay it because I've mentioned it multiple times. I thought, oh, the Packers offensive line is going to be an issue. Lots of questions, lots of injuries. But holy smokes, this was bad.
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2: The Montana Department of Transportation is studying new wildlife mitigation along U.S. Highway 89 near Dome Mountain in Park County. State officials announced a feasibility study exploring wildlife fencing and two overpasses to reduce animal vehicle collisions. The busy corridor sees frequent movement from elk and deer, posing safety risks for drivers and local fauna. Officials hope the proposed crossings will protect motorists while preserving crucial movement paths across the landscape. A Bitterroot Valley naturalist and former Forest Service biologist is developing mobile applications to help outdoor enthusiasts explore nature. Rad Eisnagel, a self-taught software developer with a background in wildlife biology, created nature tools to streamline outdoor exploration. The app suite integrates public databases to identify rock formations, fungi, and birdsong, while assisting users in tracking sightings and planning trips across Montana trails. I'm Cody Ross, Northern News Network.
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1: For Montana News on the Northern News Network, I'm Cody Ross. Now that school has been back in session for a while, with a reminder, Montana Highway Patrol Trooper John Metcalf talks about one of the more common infractions when it comes to school bus safety.
2: The most general, easiest thing to follow would be if you see a school bus and its lights are going and it's got the stop arm out, stop and give them 30 feet. We want to make sure that kids can safely get on and off the bus.
1: Also, motorists shouldn't become complacent when it comes to safety and watching out for young ones heading to school who may be walking and crossing streets. A child was injured this morning after being hit by a vehicle near Will James Middle School in Billings. Dispatch indicated the child was thrown about 200 feet from a crosswalk near Grand Avenue and Reburg Lane. Billings police said the victim survived with an ongoing investigation. Keeping you connected, this is the Northern News Network.
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1: The Montana Department of Transportation is studying new wildlife mitigation along U.S. Highway 89 near Dome Mountain in Park County. State officials announced a feasibility study exploring wildlife fencing and two overpasses to reduce animal vehicle collisions. The busy corridor sees frequent movement from elk and deer, posing safety risks for drivers and local fauna. Officials hope the proposed crossings will protect motorists while preserving crucial movement paths across the landscape. A Bitterroot Valley naturalist and former Forest Service biologist is developing mobile applications to help outdoor enthusiasts explore nature. Rad Eisnagel, a self-taught software developer with a background in wildlife biology, created nature tools to streamline outdoor exploration. The app suite integrates public databases to identify rock formations, fungi, and birdsong, while assisting users in tracking sightings and planning trips across Montana trails. I'm Cody Ross, Northern News Network.
0: 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I'm Scott Fredericks. To volleyball action, the Rocky Mountain College volleyball team was unable to close out MSU Billings at home, ultimately falling in a hard-fought five-set battle. Final score was 25-20 MSUB. The Battling Bears resume their conference play with a road trip to North Dakota this weekend to take on Dickinson State and Bismarck State. The CMR Wrestlers host the Billings West Golden Bears in a Class AA matchup in Great Falls Friday night in a game that can be heard on 94.1 K-Sky. Wrestlers head coach A.J. Wilson talked with Nonstop Local about the game on Friday night.
5: Yeah, you know, I've just been telling them, you want to be the top of the mountain, here's your opportunity. 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
9: Mostly clear and quiet tonight, still warm tomorrow. I'm Ed McIntosh from Q2. Mostly clear with temperatures in the low 50s first thing in the day and mid to lower 80s tomorrow afternoon. A mix of clouds and sunshine later in the day. Winds could kick up as a cold front moves in and drops us about 10 to 12 degrees cooler Saturday. 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
10: It's young time in your career at the collegiate level that you would have a play as big as it was last week versus NC State.
11: Coming from Cordell, South Georgia, 229, I've always had that dream, but to see it actually come true, that just means, like, stand down, just waiting on my time to come, and I did that, so yeah, now it came.
12: What is the competition like where you are from, where so many terrific ball players, no matter what sport, seem to get those Division I dreams come true, Caden, especially being from that area in Georgia?
11: I feel like the competition down there is higher than most states, especially being from South Georgia. It's a lot of dogs, a lot of different people coming from different areas. And just to make it out of South Georgia on a big stage now, just making plays, that's always been my dream, man. I can't thank God enough.
10: Caden, another young player for y'all that made some plays, freshman quarterback Jared Curtis. He got his first start. It didn't start off great, but it's not about how you start. It's all about how you finish. What did you think of some of the throws that he made in that ball game? I think only a handful of guys at the collegiate level can even make.
11: Yeah, Jared, of course, he's one-on-one, man. he's got a bright future. He's doing things well. And I just want to keep watching him grow. He's got a whole bunch of talent we got to see here.
12: Caden Daniels, Vanderbilt cornerback, who recovered the fumble, one of the strangest endings to a game that we've seen in many, many a year, as Vanderbilt takes down North Carolina State, joining us on Freddie and Harry at ESPN Radio and the ESPN app. He's Harry Douglas and Freddie Coleman. Caden, when you had a chance to watch that play, because for those who don't know, there are film sessions that happen where the players get graded, they get a chance to have the coaches look at the film. When you saw that play, how it unfolded, in the film session, what did you think about, wow, that actually happened, and I was in the middle of that?
11: Well, in my mind, you know, you always play it to the last whistle. That's what's going through my mind. Like, anything could happen. Anything is possible. And that thing just happened. But in the film setting, it's just incredible, like, to watch how it all unfolded. Like, you could think of a million different things in your head, but for that to happen, it just shows a lot.
10: How was campus going to class this week? I know it was jumping like some jacks. Speak on that a little bit and how the fans were and other alumni of Vandy University. How was it walking around campus every day this week?
11: It was tremendous. They showed a lot of love, and I feel like they gained a lot of respect from us. But it's not just about me at all. It's about the whole 11. I think we all did our part. But, yeah, they've shown a lot of love, and I think they respect us.
10: Now, you're in Nashville, Tennessee. There's this spot close to Tennessee State University by the name of Seafood Sensation. Have you been there?
11: No, sir, I haven't. Is that a place I need to check out?
10: Oh, my goodness, Caden. You didn't you've been in Nashville for 2 years, and you haven't been to Seafood Sensation? You got to put it in your phone. Make sure you go eat there. It don't have to be tomorrow. It can be Sunday or Monday, but you got to go to Seafood Sensation.
11: I'll definitely write it now. You know, from South Georgia, we got that juicy crab down there.
10: That's why I told you.
12: So based on that, what spots do you go to in Nashville, Caden?
11: I like wings. So it's this place called Chex. That's probably one of the best wings I've had in my life. It's some Nashville hot chicken areas, places down here. You got to check it out, man.
10: So there's one more spot, right? Because in Atlanta, I think this is the best restaurant. Matter of fact, I think it's the best restaurant in the world. It's called Howe Steakhouse, and they just brought one to Nashville. Freddie, what are they famous for? Lobster Le Beau.
12: Mm-hmm.
10: So, Caden, I know you got that NIL money. Now, it might be a little pricey, but make sure you go to Howe Steakhouse. You tell the owner, Sammy, that Harry Douglas sent you there. All right? They're going to take care of you. Going to take good care of you.
11: I got you. You know, I know it's crazy. My mom, she was just talking about that, like, last week.
10: So tell Mom Dukes, if you need to contact me, y'all let me know, and y'all will be taken care of in Howe Steakhouse.
11: Yes, sir. That sounds good. I appreciate it.
12: Caden Daniels, Vanderbilt cornerback, and also getting help with his diet, courtesy of Freddie and Harry on ESPN Radio and the ESPN app and SiriusXM Channel 80. Many people don't know, Caden, that Vanderbilt's undefeated. 3-0. Many people wondered after Diego Pavia and a bunch of guys that graduated, moved on from last year, that Vanderbilt will take a step back. You have not been able to do that. You're 3-0, about to play Auburn this Saturday at 4:15 Eastern Time on the SEC Network. What has it been like being a part of, I don't want to say it's a resurgence, because it's been one of these things that a lot of people did not see from Vanderbilt football. This team continued to be a thorn in the side of SEC teams.
11: A lot of people say this and that, but we don't worry about the outside here at Vanderbilt. I feel like Diego Pavia, they all played an impact on where we at now. You can't think about the past, only dwell on the future. And Auburn, they up next. So, yeah, that's what we focus on.
10: Yeah, I look at the Auburn Tigers, and they got in the shootout last week versus the University of Florida. Byron Brown, Alec Golish, those guys come over from South Florida. They have some pretty good receivers. What's your number one thing that you're looking for when you're studying your opponent?
11: The different routes they run, different schemes, like what formations that come out, like the different shots they take and things of that nature.
10: I like it.
12: Yeah, so do I. Hey, Cade, man, I know you're going to have the wings before Saturday. Don't eat too many. I don't want them to slow you down trying to cover those wide receivers from Auburn. Continued success.
10: Man, Caden, you too big time, man. Listen, we can get wings anytime in Georgia that we want wings.
12: Yeah.
10: You better take your behind over there to Howe Steakhouse, get you one of them steakums and that lobster LeBeau.
11: I got you. I'll save that for after the game. I got you.
12: There you go. Caden, keep it the great work, my friend, and good luck this Saturday. We take on Auburn on the SEC Network at 4:15 Eastern Time. Thanks for joining us, and Freddie and Harry, and take care, my man.
11: Yes, sir. Thank you all.
12: Great stuff by Caden Daniels, the down South Georgia boy that he is, now playing for Vanderbilt at the cornerback position. He was here thanks to Monster Energy, ready to take it to the next level. Unleash the beast this college tailgate season with Monster Energy. Tear into a can of the meanest energy drink on the planet, Monster Energy. Unleash the beast. I give a lot of credit to Clark Lee. a lot of programs came at him last year, and before all those people wanted to knock on his door and say, hey, Clark, you need to stay in Nashville, come to our program. He signed a brand new 6-year contract extension. He said, this is where my feet is. This is where I want to be. I don't want to go anywhere else. Having that continuity is something that we have not seen or heard about from Vanderbilt football probably ever in the history of that program.
10: Well, also the love that he has for his coaching staff, the players that have committed to him and Vanderbilt University, which is a prestige university, not just good in athletics, they're good when it comes to academics as well. And Clark Lee understands that. And it's about culture and building and doing something and trendsetting. And I believe, you know, the trajectory that they're heading in. Think about this. Their quarterback, Jared Curtis, he was committed to the University of Georgia. Mm-hmm. This is a 5-star guy. For him to say, you know what, I'm not going to the University of Georgia. I'm going to Vandy. That lets you know right there that this program at this level in Nashville, Tennessee, they have changed things, and it's turning the program around for the good, in my opinion.
12: Yeah, by the way, he's one of the more underrated receivers in the country, throwing to Junior Sherrill, 15 catches, 272 yards, and 2 touchdowns. On Saturday, he had 6 catches, 108 yards, and 2 touchdowns. We used to talk about Vanderbilt being that game on the schedule. We called them the homecoming opponents because they probably had them for homecoming because you were going to beat them. Those days are long over. Clark Lee has gotten things going down in Music City. He's not about to have this program take a step back or 2 steps back. That's going to be a fun game that a lot of people may not know about. 2 teams outside the top 25, but Vanderbilt-Auburn, keep an eye on that game because both of these 2 teams, I think, are going to get better and better and better as the season goes along.
10: Freddie, I would also add, you know, sometimes wins like they had versus NC State, you kind of need those. You know, you're highly successful the last 2 years. You quarterback a lot of players. They left your team. They're now on NFL rosters. And you're trying to redefine what this team is going to be and what your identity is going to be with 2026 in this team.
12: Right.
10: And, you know, down for most of the game, but having the ability to fight and never give up and play through the last second and get a win like this, it could jumpstart something special with this group moving forward.
12: No doubt about that. But it's a special weekend in college football. We're calling it Separation Saturday. 5 different games involving teams ranked in the top 25. And the first one kicks it off. That may be the best one. Number 1, Texas, taking on number 14, Tennessee. Noon Eastern time on ABC on Saturday. But there's a word that starts with R that will have a lot to do with Texas trying to find a way to not be upset by Rocky Top on the road on Saturday. 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
16: 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I'm Scott Fredericks. To volleyball action, the Rocky Mountain College volleyball team was unable to close out MSU Billings at home, ultimately falling in a hard-fought 5-set battle. Final score was 25-20 MSUB. The Battling Bears resume their conference play with a road trip to North Dakota this weekend to take on Dickinson State and Bismarck State. The CMR Wrestlers host the Billings West Golden Bears in a Class AA matchup in Great Falls Friday night in a game that can be heard on 94.1 KSKY. Wrestlers head coach A.J. Wilson talked with Nonstop Local about the game on Friday night.
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5: 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Biggest game in the nation in NAIA football in week number 5. Well, that would be the football contest that'll take place at Simplot Stadium in Caldwell, Idaho, as the third-ranked College of Idaho hosts number 2, Montana Tech. Both teams are unbeaten on the year. And what makes this game such an intriguing matchup? It's offense up against defense. The Yardbirds of Montana Tech are giving up just 8 points a game, the second best scoring defense in the nation, while the College of Idaho lights up the scoreboard, averaging 53, the third best offense in NAIA football. Last year, Tech won. When the two teams met in the regular season, then the College of Idaho came out on top in the second round of the playoffs, 41-26. That playoff loss for the Diggers was their only defeat all year. The past two seasons, Montana Tech is a combined 16-1. Both the Grizz and Cats will face ranked opponents this weekend. Number 1 Montana State, 4-0 on the year, will be at home up against 18th-ranked, 3-1, Northern Arizona. Late 8:30 kickoff with that game broadcast live on ESPN2. While the 4th-ranked Grizz play at number 9, UC Davis. Both programs are 3-1. Both of their losses came against FBS opponents.
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5: Say, have you seen who's receiving extra votes this week in the FBS Top 25 College Football Poll? Well, that would be the unbeaten Bison of North Dakota State, ranked 40th in the Associated Press poll, 41st in the Coaches poll. The Bison have also set a record, becoming the first program to score 30 or more points in their first season of FBS action. What a start it's been for North Dakota State up against the big boys of the FBS. The 4-0 Bison are averaging 35 points a game, giving up just 12, a margin of victory of 23. Up next for North Dakota State, a home game on

0: Saturday when they host the Wyoming Cowboys. The Cowboys are 1-2 on the year. Interesting high school football game tonight in Billings as Billings senior host Belgrade. One of those teams will pick up their first win of this 2026 high school football season. Both programs are 0-4 to start the year. This is Rocky Erickson with Montana Sports.
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0: He's very concerned about their quarterback.
1: I am very worried.
0: Told you.
1: I think it's because the pressure, and then we see like the ghost pressure too, where he's reacting to pressure that's not there because he's been comfortable or because he's become kind of conditioned that that's happening. I think this is where the offensive coordinator has to figure it out, has to step up and find ways to create the advantages that you want. It doesn't help that you can't just line up and run the ball. That's always a solve for everything, is you can threaten people with the run, and if you can be successful with the run, there's nothing they can do about it.
0: Is that a good take about Drake May or a hot take, my man, Neek?
2: No, that's a good take. You can definitely see it in this play, and this is one of the things a lot of people were worried about coming out that fourth quarter that he had versus the Seattle Seahawks. He's still a very, very young player, but he's going to get through this. But Josh McDaniels, as an offensive play caller, he must help him and guide him through this as well, too.
0: I'm going to say it's a hot take. That offensive line is still not where they need it to be. And also not having A.J. Brown, that'll leave plenty of quarterbacks unsettled when a guy you counted on to be your number one dude now has been lost to a high ankle sprain for another 3 to 4 weeks, depending on how his recovery is going to go. So I'm not concerned about Drake May. He's going to figure it out. But you're right. Josh McDaniels got to do a better job protecting the quarterback. And a running game is a great protector for a guy in Drake May. He is Harry Douglas. I'm Freddie Coleman. It's the Afternoon Cool, known as Freddie and Harry. With six NFL teams having quarterback issues, should the expectations change to this level? That's next.
3: 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The hunt for October comes down to the final weekend of the season. The Cleveland Guardians are fighting for the AL Central crown. And this weekend, they look to clinch the title in Kansas City when they face the Royals. 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
2: Mostly clear and quiet tonight, still warm tomorrow. I'm Ed McIntosh from Q2. Mostly clear with temperatures in the low 50s first thing in the day and mid to lower 80s tomorrow afternoon. A mix of clouds and sunshine later in the day. Winds could kick up as a cold front moves in and drops us about 10 to 12 degrees cooler Saturday. 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
4: The Call on the Cubs Radio Network. Pete Crow Armstrong, seventh player in history to join the 40-40 club. Cubs edged the Marlins 2-1 and clinched a playoff spot. This is the first time both Chicago baseball teams are in the same postseason in 6 years. Rangers 3, Mets 1. Texas up a half game on Houston in the AL West. Guardians leading at the Red Sox 1-0 top of the third on an Angel Martinez solo homer of Ranger Suarez. Cleveland up a half game in the AL Central on the White Sox and can clinch a postseason spot with a win at Fenway Park. Bryce Harper game tying RBI single. Phillies and Brewers knotted up at one, bottom five. Brewers can clinch the top seed in the National League and home field advantage throughout the playoffs with a win and a loss by the Dodgers to the Padres. The Phils clinch a playoff spot with a win and a Pods loss. Reds and Braves knotted up at one, bottom of the first inning. Atlanta will be locked into the number three seed in the National League for the postseason with a loss or if the Dodgers beat the Padres.
5: Hey, it's Michelle Smallman, and coming up Friday, there are 8 undefeated teams through week 2, but how many of them are actually legit? 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